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5: Hi there, Alana McIntyre here with the latest. More mayhem at Sydney Airport, where two planes have nearly collided this morning. A Jetstar Airbus that was heading to the Gold Coast had to quickly brake on the tarmac to dodge being hit by a massive international Qatar Boeing 777. As a result of the quick braking action, one person has suffered minor injuries.
6: With the sudden stop, we have had a situation where one of our cabin crew is injured. We will be returning to the bay. I'm just trying to organise that.
5: The Jetstar pilot is pointing the finger at the tug towing the Qatar plane, but the details around the incident are yet to be confirmed. It's the second near miss at Sydney Airport in the last 2 weeks. A man is fighting for life after being found on the ground in Melbourne with stab wounds in what's believed to be a random attack. Police think he may have been hit in the head first with a helmet after midnight at South Yarra before being stabbed. A woman who crashed into a bus shelter in Sydney's north has been charged with 11 offences. A group of people waiting for a bus managed to get out of the way as her Audi smashed into the shelter at Lane Cove yesterday. The 29-year-old woman was seen swerving through traffic beforehand. She's accused of running down the road before trying to enter other cars to escape after the crash. And the Weather Bureau is being accused of making more than 600 wrong predictions over the last 2.5 years in Queensland. That's according to an investigation by the Sunday Mail.
4: D2E Gym. From Talacombe to Wendaree, you're never too far from a D2E.
5: The Crows have survived a scare from Richmond to keep their top four hopes alive. Adelaide coach Matthew Nix calling their 9-point win at a drenched Adelaide Oval ugly.
7: The conditions didn't help second half. I think it was always going to be a bit of a slog, but even early we were just not where we needed to be. So we get a short turnaround but there'll be some guys that are challenged out of this one.
5: In the other games, Geelong defeated Essendon by 67 points and Sydney had a 97-point win over Port Adelaide at the SCG.
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8: Cloudy with rain and a top of 11 today. Dropping down to 5 tonight. Tomorrow's also 11, cloudy with rain. Tuesday, Wednesday, both cloudy with showers. Now, Tuesday will be 11, Wednesday 10.
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0: 1031 Para FM, the home of the hits. That was Alex Warren Passenger joining with you. And if you missed Thursday's Junior Newsreader, well, it was Melanie.
1: Good morning. I'm today's Junior Newsreader, Melanie. The Milky Way in outer space might really taste like a Milky Way chocolate bar. Scientists have discovered a sugar molecule found in raspberries in a gas cloud near the heart of the Milky Way. They say this helps explain how some of life's key ingredients formed before Earth existed. And back down on Earth, the usually shy platypus has been caught on camera gathering grass for a nest at Victoria's Hearsville Sanctuary before breeding season. Platypus specialist Dr. Jessica Thomas said it was rare for people to see a platypus collecting grass out in the wild because the secretive animal usually does this at night when everyone's asleep. That's the latest in your news headlines from your junior newsreader, Melanie.
2: Oh, good job, Melanie. Do you reckon the Milky Way really does taste like a Milky Way bar?
0: Yeah. And if you've got a child in primary school who also wants to be just like Melanie and read the news out on Para FM, you've got to register your details at parafm.com.au. It's all thanks to Jenny's ELC, where families feel at home. New Winter Valley Centre now open. Coming up, we've got Natalie Imbruglia, also Kato with John on Para FM.
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1: And don't Macca's walk, Macca's run to the new quarter pounder barbecue bacon today. 11 cloudy with rain. Afternoon overnight low of 5. Tomorrow also 11 cloudy with rain. Now Tuesday, Wednesday is pretty much the same. They're both cloudy with showers. The only difference, Tuesday 11, Wednesday 10.
0: 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Thanks to Harvey Norman Ballarat and Ballarat and District Trotting Club. 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
6: Hi there, Alana McIntyre here with the latest. Scary scenes at Sydney Airport this morning where two passenger planes have almost collided on the runway. A Jetstar plane that was bound for the Gold Coast was forced to brake quickly on the tarmac to dodge a huge international Qatar Airways 777. Former Qantas pilot David Oliver has told Seven it's not yet clear exactly what happened, but it's very unusual.
7: If it was the tug, then the tug driver would have been arguably responsible for communications with air traffic control. If the Qatar Airways flight was under its own power, then clearly it's the pilot's responsibility.
6: One Jetstar flight attendant suffered minor injuries as a result of the quick braking action. An investigation is underway. A man is fighting for life in Melbourne after being found on the ground with stab wounds and head injuries. Shocking CCTV shows the victim holding his head as he stumbles over a road in South Yarra just after midnight. Police think it may have been a random attack. A woman who crashed into a bus shelter in Sydney's north has been charged with 11 offences. A woman has been arrested after driving a BMW through a busy carnival in Queensland. Thankfully, no one else was hurt. The Weather Bureau is being accused of making more than 600 wrong predictions over the last 2.5 years in Queensland, according to News Corp. And Joe Biden's son has revealed his father's prostate cancer is spreading to other parts of his body. Hunter Biden saying it's very sad to watch.
1: D2E Gym. From Delacombe to Wendouree, you're never too far from a D2E.
6: In AFL, the Crows have defeated Richmond, keeping their top four hopes alive with a 9-point win over the Tigers in the pouring rain at Adelaide Oval, largely thanks to Isaac Rankin. Tigers coach Adam Uze says they let themselves down.
8: Execution, the things that we can control. So I couldn't fault our players, our spirit, our grit, our fight. We played the right way, but we've got to be really honest.
6: And Port had a 97-point loss to Sydney.
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0: Cloudy with rain and a top of 11 today. Dropping down to 5 tonight. Tomorrow's also 11, cloudy with rain. Tuesday, Wednesday, both cloudy with showers. Now, Tuesday will be 11, Wednesday 10.
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3: I'm Greg Barnes.
2: So just setting the scene, the federal court does an enormous amount of civil work and a lot of public law and all the rest of it.
3: Yep.
2: Much of it requires reasonably lengthy hearings and even longer judgments. And what Justice Jackman noticed was that there are a lot of these judgments are taking a long time to be delivered, periods of 2.5 to 3.5 years. And so in a speech recently, he identified 7 cases where the particular judgment had taken at least 2.5 years. And in the case of one judge, Justice Bernard Murphy, he put him in what he called the 3.5 year club.
1: Man, if it took us 3.5 years to make up our mind about something, we'd have cobwebs growing everywhere. 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
1: And don't make us walk, make us run to the new quarter pounder barbecue bacon today. 11 cloudy with rain. Afternoon overnight low of 5. Tomorrow also 11 cloudy with rain. Now Tuesday, Wednesday is pretty much the same. They're both cloudy with showers. The only difference, Tuesday 11, Wednesday 10.
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0: 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I should be over all the butterflies, but I'm into you. Also, The Offspring wants to play. 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
2: I did get a message on Hinge the other day. I'm like, wait, that's a pretty good pickup line, that one.
3: 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Oh, yeah? 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
2: 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I'm like, oh, good one. I like that.
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2: That's a good one.
3: 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Yeah. I'm a bit like, oh, hello. I think it's this sounds like a silly thing to say, but I think it's like a muscle going on dates.
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3: 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Mm. It's so easy to get hibernate and cocoon. Getting out of your comfort zone, meeting new people, doing all that, the questions again. What do you do for work?
2: 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But now this is a problem. 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You know, what's your favourite movie? What do you like to do on the weekends? Now, yeah. I'm like, do you want kids? How many kids do you want?
3: Yeah.
2: Do you have a house? What's your job?
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2: 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I'm 32, mate.
3: Are we doing a white picket fence? Are we doing a dog? How many dogs?
2: Exactly. All the hard-hitting questions.
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4: Hi there, Alana McIntyre here with the latest. An investigation is underway after two planes almost collided at Sydney Airport for the second time in 2 weeks. A Jetstar Airbus heading to the Gold Coast had to quickly brake on the tarmac to dodge being hit by a huge international Qatar Boeing 777 this morning. As a result of the quick braking action, one person has suffered minor injuries.
5: With the start and stop, we have had a situation where one of our cabin crew is injured. We will be returning to the bay. I'm just trying to organise that. We need a safety car, as I did suggest, due to the proximity of the 777 out to the right.
4: A new $10 million awareness campaign to help parents and children spot bullying gets off the ground today. $5 million has been spent on the ad to help spot bullying, leaving some parents and teachers asking for more action. But Federal Education Minister Jason Clare's told Seven another $5 million has gone towards building a new Let's Stop Bullying website to provide free resources.
6: This is not everything. This is just the start. It's one part of how we tackle, you know, this horrible, horrible problem.
4: A man is fighting for life after being assaulted in Melbourne overnight. He was stabbed and suffered head injuries in South Yarra just after midnight. And rain is forecast for large parts of the nation today as a low pressure system moves over southern Australia. Damaging winds are possible and even flooding across parts of Victoria and southern New South Wales, where up to 100 millimetres of rain could fall.
3: D2E Gym. From Dalacombe to Wendouree, you're never too far from a D2E.
4: The Crows have managed to survive an almighty scare in the rain from Richmond to keep their top four hopes alive. Adelaide coach Matthew Nicks speaking after their messy 9-point win.
7: Geez, if you play that way and win, maybe it's a good sign that even when we're nowhere near our best, and we were, that was ugly tonight, unfortunately, and yet we still got the job done.
4: Geelong's pair of volleys proved too good for Essendon, the Cats defeating the Bombers by 67 points. This afternoon, to continue round 22, the Giants take on the Suns in Canberra.
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8: I'm John Fabris. Jetstar flight bound for the Gold Coast nearly collided with a plane this morning on the tarmac at Sydney Airport, experiencing low air traffic control staffing and delays in recent days. New South Wales Premier Chris Minns weighing in.
9: Concerned about it, not just the safety risks, but we want to make sure that the airport's operating at full capacity. That's hugely important for our economy.
8: Our system packing fierce winds and substantial rain, which impacted WA and SA, continues its path eastwards. Sarah Scully at the Bureau's watching it unfold.
10: We're expecting that widespread rain to really start to extend into parts of southern New South Wales, Victoria and northern Tasmania today.
8: And British Columbia in Western Canada's under a state of emergency due to 105 wildfires. The Premier of the province urging 22,000 people to comply with evacuation orders.
11: Conditions are extremely dangerous and changing minute by minute. The fires are moving incredibly quickly.
0: D2E Gym. From Telecom to Wenderee, you're never too far from a D2E.
12: Giants and Suns squaring off in a soggy Canberra clash. Suns coach Damien Hardwick says both teams will have to contend with the tricky conditions.
13: Obviously, it's some torrential rain is on the way, so we'll work our way through that. Obviously, we'll go with best laid plans.
12: Chris Scott has been quizzed about Geelong's secret concussion waiver contract following his side's 67-point win over Essendon.
14: I don't know enough to give an informed opinion on it, and this is deliberate that I am kept at arm's length from these things. It's not 1980. The coach doesn't run everything these days.
12: The Crows avoiding a scare against Richmond with a narrow 63-54 win in Adelaide. The Swans crushed the Power by 97 points at the SCG. An early start to the Les Kiss era for the Wallabies, overcoming an early red card to clinch a 35-32 win over Japan in scorching conditions in Osaka. Melbourne Storm has smashed Manly 42-20 in their NRL encounter in Perth. And Inter Milan notching a 2-1 win over Juventus in their friendly last night at Optus Stadium. That's Sport, I'm Harrison Preeve.
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1: Have you ever wanted to know what your favourite song sung by chickens would sound like? 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
1: I'm John Fabris. Iran's issued new demands, including the US never threaten it again and provide financial compensation for damage before it agrees to opening oil transit passage the Strait of Hormuz. In time, America's vice president told Fox, objectives in Iran are largely complete.
2: We've destroyed their nuclear program. We've destroyed their conventional military. We've radically reduced their asymmetric military abilities.
1: Air traffic control staff strapped Sydney Airport saw two planes nearly strike each other on the tarmac this morning. A crew member was injured when a Jetstar plane braked sharply. The New South Wales Premier expressing concern.
3: We don't want to see people disrupted if they go to the airport and services are cancelled because there's not enough air traffic controllers.
1: Windy and wet for vast areas of Australia's southeast as a strong cold front tracks from WA and SA into Victoria. The Bureau's Sarah Scully pinpoints where the most rain's likely.
4: The central ranges of Victoria and the eastern ranges pushing into the southern slopes of the New South Wales ranges.
0: D2E Gym, from Delacombe to Wendouree. You're never too far from a D2E.
5: The expansion cup underway at last check. The Suns leading the Giants by 6 in the second term at Marnica Oval. The Eagles are hoping to pick apart a depleted Pies, missing 5 of their stars for the clash at Optus. Coach Andrew McWalter knows Collingwood will bring a next man up mentality.
6: Obviously, we're going to see the experience they've lost, but their system now, they've been doing it for 6 years straight. It'll be plug and play. They'll put guys in. They build their game on their pressure. That's their number one or two for AFL pressure, and that's really where they build their game.
5: A St Kilda Carlton doubleheader for Spuds game at Marvel, the AFLW season opener, followed by a top 10 shootout between the Saints and the Blues. The Wallabies have overcome an early red card to hold off Japan 35-32 in Osaka. Coach Les Kiss says they had to pull out all stops to seal the victory.
7: When we had to find a way, we did find a way. Our defence stood solid and repelled them when it was important, I thought.
5: And Jorge Martin has won the British MotoGP Sprint and will launch from pole in tonight's race. Aussie Jack Miller to start from 11th. That's sport. I'm Harrison Preeve.
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0: years in business deserves a big celebration. So next week, Alex and Crystal are celebrating the Sporting Globe's 10th birthday, giving you the chance to win a VIP birthday pack. 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
1: I'm John Fabris. Two planes nearly crashing on Sydney Airport's tarmac this morning's raising alarm about air traffic control staff shortfalls, also causing flight delays recently. New South Wales Premier Chris Minns acknowledging qualified people are hard to find.
2: We're hopeful that there's a plan in place to recruit more people for a highly specialised but very important job.
1: Victoria's now in line for the strong cold front that delivered wind and rain to WA and SA.
3: Some flood watches for large parts of central Victoria and eastern Victoria, including the Melbourne metropolitan.
1: The Bureau's Sarah Scully, the system will also push into New South Wales and Tasmania. And Strait of Hormuz reopening negotiations with Oman has seen Iran hinge any deal on the US never threatening it again and paying compo for war damage. The US Vice President telling Fox they'll keep up the pressure on Iran.
4: We're trying to see if they're willing to make the kind of long-term changes necessary to have a better relationship with the United States. And if not, that's fine too.
0: D2E Gym, from Delacombe to Wendouree. You're never too far from a D2E.
5: A soggy AFL encounter in the nation's capital, where at last check it's the Suns leading the Giants by 10 points in the third quarter. The Pies will test their depth against West Coast at Optus. Scott Pendlebury, Jordan DeGoey, Pat Lipinski, Jeremy Howe and Harry Perryman all sidelined.
6: There'll be some opportunity, obviously through the injuries, but AFL has been unbelievable the last sort of month, so we've got some really, really good players in form, so it'd be good to get some opportunity, give some opportunity to these guys.
5: Assistant coach Hayden Skipworth. Spud's game takes centre stage at Marvel, the women to launch the AFLW season before the men battle in a top 10 shootout. And a busy 12 months of Test cricket about to begin for Australia. The Aussies to open their series against Bangladesh and Darwin this week. Veteran Mitchell Starc telling Seven they're getting plenty of reps in.
7: It's normally averages about 10 tests every 12 months, but this time we've got up to 21 tests in a 12-month period. Three of the biggest away tours you can get with obviously South Africa, India away, and then the Ashes.
5: That's Sport. I'm Harrison Preeve.
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5: I'm John Fabris. Sydney Airport's previous days of flight delays due to thin numbers of air traffic control staff was followed by two planes nearly hitting each other on the tarmac this morning. New South Wales Premier Chris Minns hopes to see more hiring.
6: I know it's hard to employ people, particularly for these specialised services. We've got a very tight labour market, but this is crucial for public safety and our economy.
5: Still no final deal for Iran to open the Strait of Hormuz in negotiations with Oman. Iran's resting any agreement on the US meeting its demands, including never attacking again. America's vice president remaining resolute.
7: We're just going to keep on applying the pressure that we can apply and getting as much oil and gas out of the Middle East.
5: And there's a state of emergency for wildfires across British Columbia in Western Canada. The Premier of the province is part of mass evacuation orders for the fast-moving Bald Range blaze.
8: Our full focus is saving lives and supporting rescue efforts. Air evacuations are underway for people cut off by the fire.
0: D2E Gym, from Talacombe to Wendouree. You're never too far from a D2E.
9: Closing in on full-time in the nation's capital, it's the Suns up by 7 points over the Giants. Collingwood missing a stack of stars for its trip west against the Eagles. Pies assistant Hayden Skipworth backing their next man up mentality on the road.
10: We've sort of got a decent record. I think when you start slow like we did, every danger game, so we sort of put ourselves behind the ledger initially, but like our form's stacking up with anyone in the comp at the moment, so we'll back in our form and we'll back in the next guy up.
9: The Saints Blues doubleheader marks Bud's game at Marvel. The AFLW season getting underway this arvo before a top 10 showdown tonight. Chris Scott's being quizzed about Geelong's secret concussion waiver contract for Jake Colajasny following last night's 67-point win over the Bombers.
11: I don't know enough to give an informed opinion on it, and this is deliberate that I am kept at arm's length from these things, so It's not 1980. The coach doesn't run everything these days.
9: And the Wallabies surviving a scare, sneaking home against Japan 35-32 last night in Osaka. That's sport. I'm Harrison Preeve.
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1: I'm John Fabris. Rain and damaging winds on the cards tonight for large parts of SA and Victoria. Then the Bureau's Sarah Scully's forecasting the action to ramp up in New South Wales.
2: As we head into tomorrow, that low pressure system and cold front will move eastwards, dragging the wet weather into eastern parts of New South Wales throughout the day before eventually skirting out into the Tasman Sea.
1: Air traffic control staff strapped Sydney Airport saw two planes nearly strike each other on the tarmac this morning. A crew member was injured when a Jetstar plane braked sharply, the New South Wales Premier expressing concern.
3: We don't want to see people disrupted if they go to the airport and services are cancelled because there's not enough air traffic controllers.
1: And British Columbia in Western Canada's under a state of emergency due to 105 wildfires. The Premier of the province is urging thousands to comply with evacuation orders.
4: Conditions are extremely dangerous and changing minute by minute. The fires are moving incredibly quickly.
0: D2E Gym, from Talacombe to Wendouree. You're never too far from a D2E.
5: The Suns have snapped their 10-game skid in the AFL, sealing a 79-77 victory over the Giants on a soggy afternoon in the nation's capital. Matt Rowe best on ground with 40 disposals and 17 clearances, telling Fox Footy it's a relief.
6: It's just a great feeling to be back on the winners list. It's been a really tough slog. Yeah, this is what you pay for to get these wins. And come down to Canberra, it's going to be wet conditions. And I thought the boys showed so much spirit today. And just really proud of the boys and just great to get a win again.
5: Well, action's underway in the West. It's the Eagles trailing the Pies by 2 points in the second term. Carlton and St Kilda go toe-to-toe in Spud's game tonight at Marvel. Blues interim coach Josh Fraser revealing they've hatched a plan to limit the influence of Saints star Isaiah Wanganeen-Millera.
7: Our ability to nullify his impact's important. Centre forward, he's clearly damaging. And there's the metres gained aspect that he brings as well. Yeah, we're just working through whether it'll be a collective approach or whether we'll send someone to him.
5: And the AFLW season opener underway. At last check, the Blues leading St Kilda by 6 points in the early exchanges. That's sport. I'm Harrison Preeve.
0: All weekend, Ballarat's biggest hits.
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0: 10 years in business deserves a big celebration. 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
7: Hi, I'm Heather Davies. The Raiders have shocked NRLW ladder leaders, the Broncos, 28-4 in the nation's capital, while Tigers centre Faith Manera crossed in the dying stages to snatch a 16-12 victory over the Dragons in Pogra. Halfback Ray McGregor has told Nine it was a desperate finish.
8: Yeah, we showed plenty of resilience out there. Probably didn't go to plan the way that the game went, but we stuck in there right to the end.
7: The Saints and Blues have launched the AFLW season at Marvel Stadium, and Dutch cyclist Demi Vollering has the yellow jersey entering the final stage of the Tour de France Femme.
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1: I did get a message on Hinge the other day. I'm like, wait, that's a pretty good pickup line, that one.
2: Oh, yeah? Oh, yeah? What have you got?
1: So he said to me, he said, oh, you look like the girl you make eye contact with at the airport and then think about the whole flight. I'm like, oh, good one. I like that.
2: That is good.
1: That's a good one.
2: That, even I want to talk to this guy. Yeah. I'm a bit like, oh, hello. I think this sounds like a silly thing to say, but I think it's like a muscle going on dates.
1: Yeah.
2: You know, and being single is like that. Mm. It's so easy to get hibernate and cocoon. Getting out of your comfort zone, meeting new people, doing all that, the questions again. What do you do for work? Do you want kids?
1: But now this is a problem. So when I was in my early 20s, you know, you could just ask whatever. You know, what's your favourite movie? What do you like to do on the weekends?
2: Yeah.
1: I'm like, do you want kids? How many kids do you want?
2: Yeah.
1: Do you have a house? What's your job?
2: Yeah, exactly.
1: I'm not mucking around. I'm 32, mate.
2: Are we doing a white picket fence? Are we doing a dog? How many dogs?
1: Exactly. All the hard-hitting questions.
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3: I'm John Fabris. Rough weather with high winds and rains pushing through parts of SA and Victoria tonight and then New South Wales tomorrow. The Bureau, Sarah Scully, summing up accumulated falls until tomorrow night.
4: The highest totals will be about the ranges of South Australia, the Flinders and the Mount Lofty, and then the Victorian and southeastern New South Wales, where 50 to 70 millimetres is possible.
3: Two planes nearly crashing on Sydney Airport's tarmac this morning's raising alarm about air traffic control staff shortfalls. The New South Wales Premier acknowledging qualified people are hard to find.
5: We're hopeful that there's a plan in place to recruit more people for a highly specialised but very important job.
3: And Strait of Hormuz reopening negotiations with Oman seen Iran hinge any deal on America never threatening it again. The US vice president plans to keep up the pressure on Iran.
6: We're trying to see if they're willing to make the kind of long-term changes necessary to have a better relationship with the United States. And if not, that's fine too.
0: D2E Gym. From Talacombe to Wendouree. You're never too far from a D2E.
7: The Suns have snapped their 10-game losing streak in a 2-point wet weather slog against the Giants in Canberra. Matt Rowell loving the conditions with 40 disposals and 17 clearances.
8: The boys love Canberra and we'll love it now because we come down and got the win. But yeah, it was cold conditions today, but I think the boys embraced the wet conditions. I think we played hard, tough Suns footy.
7: On Fox Footy, Collingwood leads West Coast by 12 points in the third quarter at Optus Stadium. St Kilda faces Carlton in Spuds game tonight at Marvel. Coach Ross Lyon says it's a chance to honour Danny Frawley's legacy and shine a light on mental health.
9: We'd like to go out there and show the regard and the esteem we hold Spud in with a strong performance, that the club is carrying that torch really well.
7: Meantime, Carlton is cruising over the Saints by 28 points in the third term of their AFLW season opener. Aussie Jack Miller to start in the fourth row in tonight's British MotoGP, and round of 16 action unfolds overnight at the Canadian Tennis Open. That's Sport. I'm Harrison Freed.
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19: Hello, everyone. This is True Crime Tonight. I am your host, Michelle Laurie. I'm here with my producers, Matthew Tankard.
4: Hi.
19: And Ruby Bartzis.
6: Hello.
19: And we're here because it's Sunday night, of course. Sunday night, every Sunday night from 6 till 7. And tonight we have, it's time for our historical look back, isn't it? Our month in crime.
6: It is.
4: Yep.
19: In historical crime with Michael Adams from Forgotten Australia, his podcast, which is terrific. He's going to be talking about Australia's Charles Manson. I did not know we had one. Please remember, obviously, this is a show about true crime, so it's not suitable for kids. But coming up later this hour, we'll also hear from Lyndon Blake. I have fallen in love with this girl. She is a podcaster from the States. Her podcast is called That's So Criminal. And she talks on her show about topical stuff, what's really in the news in the moment in the States. So she's a great resource for us. And she's going to tell us about the TikTok murder-suicide that's happened very recently. A lady made a TikTok video about herself and like 12 days later was murdered because of it. This is the world we're living in, guys. So that will be coming up shortly. But next up, it's Michael with Historical Crime. 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
1: Around Australia, this is True Crime Tonight. I'm Michelle Laurie and I'm joined by my producers, Matthew Tankard.
2: Hello.
1: And Ruby Bartzes.
3: Hello.
1: Hello. We have a book recommendation coming up for you. It's a very, very topical book this week because we have lost a matriarch, a crime matriarch in Australia. That's a clue as to the title of the book as well. And we'll talk about all of that soon. And also an interview with Lyndon Blake, our podcaster from the States, talking about the TikTok murders. But first, here's Michael Adams from Forgotten Australia, the podcast, talking to us about Australia's Charles Manson. Archibald McCafferty, who with his followers went on a murder rampage in 1973.
4: It sounds like a big call, but Archie McCafferty was very much like Charlie Manson. From the creepy tattoos right down to the followers who'd kill on his command. Archie McCafferty was born in 1949 in Scotland and he came to Australia with his family as a kid. Cops in the early 60s said they'd never seen a tougher juvenile. He was into everything, so he was put into the same notorious boys' home that produced the likes of Nettie Smith and Lenny McPherson. What could possibly go wrong? Well, Australia was about to find out. After he turned 18, Archie was out and racking up dozens of convictions. He also sometimes killed animals for fun. Never a good sign. In 1972, Archie was also a violent husband, in and out of psych wards, and fueling himself with smack, angel dust, and plenty of booze. When his wife gave birth and the baby died soon after, Archie blamed her and vowed vengeance. To help him on his mad quest, he collected young lost souls as his followers. On Friday the 24th of August, Archie was in a stolen VW in Sydney with three of these disciples. There was a young 17-year-old bloke named Rick Webster, a 16-year-old girl named Julianne Todd, and a 26-year-old woman named Carol Ellen Howes. Carol was Archie's girlfriend, and she was pregnant with his child. They pulled up in Canterbury that night and Archie and Rick attacked a 49-year-old former soldier named George Anson. Rick said he thought this was a robbery, but Archie stabbed the bloke seven times and the guy died soon afterwards. Archie showed off the bloody knife to the gang, which included a 17-year-old named Mick Meredith and a 17-year-old named Dick Whittington. They all seemed to dig what he'd done. Three nights later, they went to Leppington Cemetery in Sydney. Archie was there visiting his son's grave. If it wasn't already creepy enough, the kid's ghost was telling Archie to kill seven, kill seven, kill seven. Once Dad had done that, the boy would be somehow kind of reincarnated inside Archie, as if he didn't have enough problems already without having a demon child as a dark passenger. So that same night, two of the teens used a hitchhiking ruse to lure a man named Ronald Cox to the cemetery. Archie and Mick shot this bloke dead while he was pleading for his life. A few hours later, they murdered a 24-year-old named Evangelos Collias, who'd just been driving home to Newtown when he'd stopped to pick up hitchhikers. Archie's plan was then to kill his wife, her mother, and her mother's boyfriend. That'd make six. But first, the ghost demon baby supposedly ordered him to murder young gang member Rick Webster. Killing Rick would make for the seven. 17-year-old Rick's spidey senses were working overtime, and on the 30th of August, he spilled on Archie and the gang. All of them were arrested, charged, and sent to trial. In February 1974, Archie was convicted of three murders and got three life sentences. Gang members Mick and Dick got 18 years apiece. Rick got 4 years for manslaughter. Carol, who was soon to have Archie's baby, was acquitted. She said she'd wait for Archie. Even more tragically, 17-year-old Julianne Todd, who was sentenced to 10 years, hanged herself in jail within weeks of the trial. Behind bars, Archie was one of Australia's worst prisoners. He dealt drugs, violently assaulted people, and was involved in the fatal stabbing of at least one other inmate, which got him another 14 years. But he also turned informer, which saw him bounced around various jails and earn enough leniency that he got day release in the late 80s so he could hang out with the woman, not Carol, who he'd married while serving his sentence. In 1997, Archie was actually granted parole, but immediately deported to Scotland. There, he reunited with his prison wife and they'd have two children. Archie reckoned he was a changed man, but not so much. Over the next 7 years, he'd get drunk, drive without a license, threaten to kill his wife, but only face minor punishments for these. In 2004, he slashed his wife with a knife. She escaped with their daughter, but Archie then held their son to the blade in a police siege. Archie did give himself up, was charged with attempted murder, abduction, and assault, but was only convicted on far less accounts and served just 6 months. Remarkably, after all of this, Archie still managed to woo another woman, but smartly, she eventually turned her back on him. In 2024, Archie died alone, aged 74, after falling in his flat and being unable to get up. Safe to say, he wasn't missed by many.
1: Thank you, Michael Adams. Don't forget to download his podcast, Forgotten Australia. Coming up next on True Crime Tonight, we talk about the death of a dead-set Australian crime matriarch.
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0: Around Australia, this is True Crime Tonight with Michelle Laurie, Ruby Bartsis, and me, Matthew Tankard. Coming up, we have an interview with Lyndon Blake about what they're calling the TikTok murder-suicide. But before that, Michelle and Ruby.
1: Yes.
0: Kath Pettingill.
2: I say Pettingill. I believe that's it. And you should take my word for that because I am rather obsessed.
0: Yeah.
2: With Kath Pettingill and the entire Pettingill clan, they've been called variously, the Pettingill family, the Pettingill clan. Let me put it to you this way. Kath had 10 children. Of the 10, I think maybe 8 were murdered in, gangster-related activities.
0: This is all Melbourne, right?
2: All in and around Melbourne, absolutely. Dennis Allen was her eldest son, and Dennis is one of the most famous psychopaths to ever have taken a breath. And in fact, where we're sitting right now, we record in Richmond in Melbourne, and this was his ground. And this is where these guys lived. And there was a row of houses, those small old workers' cottages, yeah. I guess, right?
0: Yeah.
2: Single-story terraces all next to each other. Well, Dennis bought up a whole sort of street of them. And his mum, Kath, ran a brothel in one or two of them. Dennis lived in one. Various brothers and associates lived in the others. But in fact, I might even post this online if I can find it again. I remember seeing a photo that someone not too long ago rented one of those houses.
1: Wow.
2: They're all still standing there. And this person knew exactly what house he was renting. He knew he was in Dennis Allen's old house. So he was having a really good sticky beak around. And I always thought that they cut holes in the walls between the houses because I knew there was some method they used. If the police showed up, say, at the brothel house to raid it, they'd quickly throw the money through to the next house next door. But I've since realised, what they did was they took out all the dividers in the roof. So if you climb up into the roof, through the manhole, into the roof of any one of these houses, you can see straight down through to the other end of the street, basically, in the roof space.
1: That's crazy.
0: Yeah.
2: So through this roof space, they were able to throw money.
0: Wait, and that still existed at the time when you saw that?
2: Yeah, like months ago. A couple of months ago, a guy uploaded these photos and said, I'm renting this house. Look what I found up the roof.
0: Yeah.
2: Amazing. Yeah, very, very famous criminal. Chopper Reed talked about them. They were, all sort of running in the same circles. And in fact, when one of them died, one of the sons died, Chopper famously put a note in the paper, an obituary note, saying, don't worry, we'll keep an eye on your mum for you.
0: Mm.
2: And that was a terrible dark joke about the fact that Kath had one glass eye.
1: Right.
2: So these are the sorts of people we are talking about. And the movie Animal Kingdom is loosely based on, Kath said very loosely, in fact, she said it had nothing to do with her at all and she didn't see anything in it that reminded her of her family at all. But Jackie Weaver kicked off her international career. Jackie was in her 50s, I think, when suddenly she's in movies and American TV series and all of that because she played this character in Animal Kingdom. If you would like to find out more about Kath Pettingill, and I would urge you to do so, I think the best book about Kath and her life and times is called The Matriarch by Adrian Tame. He is a journo who used to work for the really, salacious tabloids that were running around Australia in the 70s and 80s. And he developed a bit of a friendship with Kath and they would work together on stories. So some of Kath's most famous quotes actually were made up by Adrian, who's a writer, and he would write them in these stories. And Kath Pettingill said today, she said, like, one of them was, the only thing Jackie Weaver and I have in common is that neither of us can act. But I happen to know that Adrian Tame actually made that quote up.
0: Okay.
2: Yeah.
0: Let's give it to her.
2: Attributed it to Kath. Listen, I'm a big rap for Kath, and a lot of people will think that's insane, but to me, I always get a bit feminist about these women, and I see a woman who was born into a very desperate situation, was in sex work very young. She had Dennis when she was very young. I think either her mother raised him for a period of time or he may have gone into foster care, but that was very contentious between the two of them. She felt a lot of guilt about that. He used that against her a lot. He was very mean to Kath and she was very scared of him, her eldest son. Everyone in the world was scared of Dennis. And she raised these boys and one by one saw them murdered.
1: Wait, I have a question though.
2: Mm.
1: Did they get murdered because they were part of this family?
2: Or they were all gangsters. They were all in the underworld, the Melbourne underworld, in the drug trade.
0: Yeah, well, so they call her the crime matriarch. Mm. But was she ever convicted of any crimes?
2: Oh, yes,
0: know?
2: Absolutely,
0: okay,
2: yes.
0: Okay, right. Okay.
2: And then, as I say, she graduated from working in the sex industry to running brothels and absolutely. I don't know.
0: The specifics. But,
2: the specifics of her arrests and convictions, but I do... Look,
0: it's fair to say she had her hand in a few.
2: Oh, she had her hand in many, many pies. let's say, but I see a woman doing what you have to do to survive, and a woman surviving in a very unforgiving, brutal world. And look at her. How old was she when she died this week?
0: She was 91.
2: Condolences to Kath's family, and I mean that with no irony or sarcasm at all. She is certainly a great Australian character. And I love you. You read me out someone else's tribute where they said, with her boys again. And I thought, yeah, that's the sentiment, I think, with all the boys again. Vale, Kath Pettingill. You're listening to True Crime Tonight around Australia. And coming up next, we're chatting with my favourite new American podcaster, Lyndon Blake.
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0: You're listening to True Crime Tonight with Michelle Laurie, Matt Tankard and Ruby Bartzis. That's me. Coming up, we're speaking with Lyndon Blake about the recent TikTok-related murder-suicide. That's after the break.
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3: She was a girl that was a mom, she was a wife, and she loved just using social media. I feel like she was just one of those girls, you know, country girl, small town girl out living in Oklahoma, and she would use TikTok as a way to make income, and she would sell jewelry and bags, and she'd be like, look at this bag, and I love the color of this bag. It really goes with everything. I mean, she just seemed very relatable. But she also had this online persona with her husband, Jeremiah Sean Duffy. He goes by Sean. That's how he's been identified within parentheses. Him and Sarah were known online as the Duffs, but it wasn't always butterflies with them. And a big character in this entire investigation and in telling the world who Sarah was is her first husband, Lyle Landers. And he said, you know, that he tried to get her, Sarah, to leave Sean Duffy 5 times over the course of their marriage. And it's a tale as old as time. And I think because of Sarah Gilson participating in this Netflix documentary trend on TikTok and kind of for the first time really peeling back the layer of, okay, this is my soon-to-be ex-husband. I'm preparing for my Netflix documentary on my soon-to-be ex-husband who I found out was a pedophile.
2: Whoa.
3: And you were like, whoa.
2: Yeah.
3: Like, this is not funny. This is not talking about your dog or... You're like, oh my gosh. There was some time between when this all happened and when the horrible, tragic situation happened. So she made that TikTok... July 11th is when she made it. Absolutely viral TikTok.
2: When I did see it, I thought, well, yeah, that's a scary thing to say out loud anywhere, especially about a partner with whom you've had, I'm going to say, an abusive relationship, because that's the picture that, that is being developed by her family and friends. That was a massive thing to say online, on the internet. I suppose I would have been more concerned about legal ramifications.
3: But even, so that was July 11th.
2: Yeah.
3: So on June 20th, I mean, she got pretty vulnerable too. And she's talking about that she's focused on her family and that's her sole focus and her family's only priority, and that let's all remember to pray for the victim and her privacy. But so it seems like the last weeks of Sarah Gilson's life is when she started putting the dirty laundry out there.
2: Absolutely.
3: And getting the courage up, which is risky.
2: Yes.
3: And very vulnerable.
2: What was the incident? What sparked all of this?
3: So Sean Duffy, this basketball coach, not affiliated with a school or anything, coached little girls basketball. And there was this incident back on June 9th. There was this basketball tournament, and Sean was obviously coaching there, and this young basketball player and one of her parents went to the Owosso Police Department to report harassment, that Sean Duffy had inappropriately touched her and kissed her during a basketball tournament game at an elementary school. And that's what I believe Sarah was referring to in that June 20th TikTok when she said, pray for the victim, pray for her family as well. So when this little girl and her parents complained and said that this man, this grown-up man, inappropriately touched this little girl, a juvenile, police were able to figure out that similar conduct involving the same little girl was reported to have occurred over an extended period of time.
2: Oh.
3: Multiple jurisdictions and states that this is this poor, poor girl. And Sean Duffy at that point was under investigation. Shortly after this incident on June 9th is when Sarah got her emergency protective order, so Sean Duffy could not come within 100 yards of her house. and there was no exceptions to that. So he had to stay away. And in that moment in June, you felt like, okay, the ball is rolling now. She's going through with this. She got the protective order. She's going to get away from Sean. And that's when she made that TikTok. It was not but 2 weeks after that that the 911 call came through. You hear the audio. There's allegedly a woman screaming on the audio. And when police got there, they found both Sean Duffy and Sarah Gilson dead.
2: At least one of her children was in the house at the time, wasn't it?
3: That's what the reports are saying. Multiple reports. I'm not going to say all of them because some of them won't obviously identify a child. But yeah, I mean, if you're looking at this, it was her son, her, you know, juvenile boy that made the 911 call saying that, you know, his mom and stepfather, like his mom had been shot. The point I make when I talk about this is if you feel like you have a friend that is not in a good relationship and you feel like you're being annoying, checking in, or they try to block you out of their life, it's almost like keep being consistent and keep being annoying. Like, don't give up because you just never know what situation. And in this case, it seems to have been that police report. Like, what situation is going to make

0: is a lot of the times it is humiliation that triggers them. And of course, the great irony is not only when I first saw it, I thought, yeah, she's right. That would be a great Netflix documentary. That is a classic Netflix documentary. And now it probably will be, Lyndon.
1: Now this will be a Netflix documentary, and they have so much footage of them both.
0: Yeah. Thank you to our guest, Lyndon Blake. And you can catch up with all the American true crime news by listening to her podcast, That's So Criminal. 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You can catch us again next week from 6 till 7 on Sunday night.
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7: 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Ariana Grande's new track, Petal, is out, and there's a little Easter egg waiting for you on TikTok. If you search the words Ariana Grande Petal, a little Ariana Grande daisy face will pop up. Some people are seeing it, some claim they aren't, but while you're having a go, let's have a listen to it now. This is Petal from Ariana Grande on TikTok.

let's get the party started. See you at the bar, you was hardly talking. That's when I knew that your heart was scarring. Friends to lovers need a part to star in. Like, wait, babe, let me ask your pardon. This ain't Gucci, this is Prada, darling. If you want something, you can know.

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1: 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Here's Sienna with Great Expectation on TikTok Trending.

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1: TikTok trending here with Petho, where everything old is new again, proved by our next track, Montel Jordan's This Is How We Do It, is going off on TikTok thanks to you. Yep, you guessed it, a dance trend, even though it came out in 1995. Here's Montel Jordan with...

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1: Betho here on TikTok trending with another track making its way from your TikTok feed to the radio. Charlie XCX's Camera has people using it for edits and outfit moments. 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
1: 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Melanie C in the studio. Welcome, Melanie.
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1: My grandma, God bless her soul, she picked up at a bus stop in her 70s.
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0: All of that and more still to be announced at the iHeartRadio Music Festival 2026 in Vegas. 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

0: 10 years in business deserves a big celebration. And this week, Alex and Crystal are celebrating the Sporting Globe's 10th birthday, giving you the chance to win a VIP birthday pack. 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
1: 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Welcome, Melanie.
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5: 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Yeah. 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
1: 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Not only do they adopt these animals out, they also have stalls in different places where they sell stuff to help run the rescue. 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
14: Good morning. Crews are on the scene at a building fire in Golden Point at Magpie Street, to avoid the area if you can. Otherwise, it is looking pretty good around town. As you run into Melbourne, nice and clear on the Western Freeway. Once you get to about Ferris Road, there are delays through to Hopkins Road. The Deer Park Bypass is banked up at Robinson's Road, and it's still nice and clear on the Ring Road. 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That's the latest traffic on Power FM.
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15: G'day, it's Tom Parry with your local news first. Hepburnshire Mayor Tony Clark says he's looking to resuming council business after being reinstated as an elected member. He and four other councillors were previously stood down from their roles due to a private prosecution, with the Shire confirming on Friday afternoon all five had returned to their duties. Grampians Health has appointed long-time intensive care and organ donation specialist Lana Woodayat as its new palliative care manager. She brings more than two decades of experience supporting patients and families through end-of-life care. And in sport, Sebastopol remains the favourite to take out the senior men's flag in the Ballarat Football League. Round 16, played on Saturday, had the side recording a huge victory against the Lakers. The final score 27-25-187 to 4-3-27. That's the latest in your local news.
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16: Hi, I'm Phoebe Humphrey. Labor's primary vote has fallen to its lowest level since 2013. This morning's news poll has the government on 29%, level with One Nation, while the coalition has sunk to 18%. But Anthony Albanese remains the preferred Prime Minister over Pauline Hanson, 56% to 44%. Two people have been stood down after a near miss at Sydney Airport. A Jetstar and Qatar Airways plane nearly collided on the tarmac yesterday morning. A ground controller and a tug operator stood down in line with drug and alcohol testing. Investigations are ongoing. A crime scene has been set up in southern New South Wales after a woman's body was found in a suitcase. The grim discovery was made yesterday afternoon near Goulburn. The body is yet to be identified. And there are fresh security concerns amid revelations a number of drones were spotted in restricted airspace above the RAAF base near Newcastle last month. News Corp is reporting staff were told to close the blinds to protect sensitive information from being seen.
8: D2E Gym. From Delacombe to Wendouree, you're never too far from a D2E.
16: In sport, Carlton is now a step closer to locking in an AFL wildcard spot after beating St Kilda by 44 points at Marvel Stadium. It's now the 10th win for caretaker coach Josh Fraser. He says he'll make a call on the full-time role sometime this week.
17: My mandate, if you like, when I took over was to help the club be better placed at the end of this journey, and that's where I sit with that.
16: And to NRL, the Dragons have clinched their third win of the season with a 24-16 upset over the Sharks. That's the latest news in sport.
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18: Cloudy one today and a fair bit of rain around as well, getting up to 11. Tomorrow going to be another shower or two around with a top of 10. Then on Wednesday, those showers are going to continue on, also getting up to 11. Right now, Warren Heap, it's 8 degrees.
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18: Morning, Monday already. The weekends go away so fast, don't they? Alex has got to be back tomorrow. I'm very excited. We haven't been on air together.

Birthday with a VIP pack. That's going to be awesome. I've got Insidious tickets to give away. The new Insidious movie's coming out shortly. And still my standby, all right? More chances for you to lock in your spot on that standby list to potentially get to Vegas. If you have registered at parafanballarat.com.au, call out your names at 7 and then again at 8. All right, before we get into all of that, on the other side of Monsters and Men, I caught up with a very important person last week ahead of National Missing Persons Week. We'll get into that after this. You're on Power. Wow.

0: about this. It's Nicole Morris. She's the founder and director of the Australian Missing Persons Register. Nicole, thanks for joining me this morning.
1: Thank you very much.
0: Now, you've spent more than 20 years working directly with families of missing persons. How has that been over the last 20 years?
1: It's actually been really surprising. I was just thinking that I can't remember a time when I didn't do this.
0: Yeah,
1: so,
0: okay.
1: Hopefully I've been able to provide a little bit of help to these families going through this for often decades.
0: Yeah, absolutely. Now, is there any sort of misconceptions about missing persons that do you wish that the public understood a bit better?
1: Oh, the number one would still be the 24-hour rule. I still get asked about that. People think, probably because of American TV shows, that you have to wait 24 hours before reporting someone as a missing person, and that's just simply not true. If you've got concerns about a missing person, even if they've been missing for 10 minutes, say it's a person with dementia or a small child, then you can report them straight away. There's no minimum waiting time.
0: Oh, okay. No, that is good to know, because I thought it was a waiting period as well. But no, all right. As soon as you think someone's missing, get straight onto it. Which groups are sort of the most at risk at going missing, and why do you think that is?
1: Well, you've got around 49,000 people who go missing in Australia each year, which is about 130 a day. More than half of those are teenagers. Thankfully, there's about almost a 100% success rate at locating teenagers. They tend to just take off for a few days.
0: Yeah.
1: Sometimes they take off repeatedly as well.
0: The other
1: high-risk groups would be people with dementia who go missing through wandering.
0: Yeah.
1: We've got such a high suicide rate in Australia, which is really, really alarming. And I don't think as a nation we're really addressing those mental health concerns, but sadly that's another large group of people who tend to go missing.
0: Yeah, absolutely. Now, as you said, there's no waiting period. What should someone do if they have discovered a loved one has gone missing?
1: I think before you sort of jump on to police, it's a good idea to check with every possible place that they could be, check their workplace, check with every family member, if anyone's heard from them, check with all of their friends. If they have simply dropped off the face of the earth, if they're, you know, with driving home from work and they don't arrive and you can't contact them and you know that they left work at a particular time, no one has seen them, then get onto police as soon as you have real concerns about that. And so you can just go to your local police station, try and take as much information as possible with you. So photos of the missing person, things like their car rego, it's handy to have that because sometimes it's easier to spot a car than a person.
0: Just
1: have all of that information handy so police can start looking straight away.
0: Yeah, absolutely. Now, have you seen sort of any trends or changes in sort of missing person cases in recent years?
1: I think, as I said before, we're struggling more with mental health in Australia.
0: Yeah.
1: It's really hard and expensive to get treatment. So I think there are more people struggling with the cost of living, and we all went through a pandemic. And so there's a lot of pressure on people now, financially particularly, and sometimes people just can't cope with that and it's easier to disappear, which is just tragic.
0: Absolutely. Is there any advice you could give to anyone that may, you know, still be missing a loved one, or they've been looking for a loved one for a significant amount of time?
1: It's hard because every family deals with it differently.
0: Yeah.
1: I think some families are happy to be front and centre. People like, you know, the Morecambes and Sally Layden who are out there, you know, shouting from the rooftops that their person is missing. But not everyone can do that.
0: No.
1: So it's really each individual family, what they feel they can cope with. If they feel that they can do a lot of media, then it's often helpful to get the media involved and publicise that missing person. But sometimes you just need to kind of have that quiet space to process what's happened.
0: Yeah, absolutely. Now, Nicole, you do have a brand new book that is out. It's called Lost. Tell me a bit about this new book you've got.
1: It's the third book that I've written about missing persons. The first one was Vanished, the second one was Missing, and this one is Lost. So this is 12 new cases of Australian missing persons. They range from missing in 1978 to missing in 2024. So there's a huge range of cases there from all different walks of life, all different reasons why people have gone missing. And it's just some names you might not have heard of that I'd really like people to read about and understand.
0: Yeah, absolutely. Now, where can people pick up this book if they want to grab it? Any major booksellers?
1: Absolutely. It's in every Big W store in Australia, all major booksellers. They can get signed copies through me if you message me through the Facebook page. So absolutely everywhere it should be.
0: Oh, well, there you go. So to get some more awareness out there for National Missing Persons Week, go and grab yourself a copy of Lost. As you said, it's at Big W. Nicole Morris, thank you so much for chatting with me today.
1: Thank you very much.
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of Monsters and Men on Power. Hey, it's Crystal. Thanks to Metricon Ballarat. Two stunning Metricon display homes have opened at Grange Estate. Come and see which one feels like home. Now, last week was National Missing Persons Week, and I caught up with Nicole Morris to chat all things about that. Here's how it went down. I've got the best person to catch up with.

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0: 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Hey, it's Crystal. Now, on Friday night, I went to the opening of World Press Photo that's happening at the Mining Exchange there, all thanks to the Art Gallery of Ballarat. It was so just incredible to see some of these photos that are taken from all around the world. So what it is a bunch of photojournalism photos from stuff that's happening around the world, like issues in Gaza, stuff that's going on in Ukraine and Russia, all sorts of different powerful photos. I really suggest you go along and see it. It is happening. It's free entry to go check it out at the Mining Exchange, as I said, 10 a.m. to 5 p.m. daily, right up until the 20th of September. Just some really impactful and incredible photos down there. Go and check it out. As I said, it's free. It's really good just to wander around a photo gallery every now and again, and just it really just makes you realize how lucky we've got it here in Australia, despite what people might think. You know, people love to whinge about whatever they can that's going on in this country, but seeing some of these photos really puts into perspective just how good we actually do have it here in Australia. So go check out World Press Photo. It is at the Mining Exchange up until the 20th of September. Strongly recommend. All right, in the next five, I've got Matchbox 20. You're on Power.
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5: 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We're also building a new Melton station. 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Avoid delays and check before you travel at bigbuild.vic.gov.au. 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
1: No delays or breakdowns around town. It's nice and smooth this morning. As we run into Melbourne, looking good on the Western Freeway through Warren Heap to Ballan. Once you get to Leakes Road, it is smooth through to Hopkins Road. The Deerbag Bypass is busy at Robinson's Road, and the Ring Road starting to slow through to the Westgate. To get you from back home to Port Melbourne, we're looking at an hour and 22 minutes. 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That's the latest traffic on Power FM.
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2: G'day, it's Tom Parry with your local news first. The state government has stepped up its bird flu response with an extra $500,000 being made available to the wildlife sector. That money will be split between frontline animal rescuers and Wildlife Victoria to help buy personal protective equipment and other supplies to meet biosecurity requirements. Chefs, foodies and hospitality operators from Metro Melbourne and right across the region will be here tomorrow. They'll be attending Commerce Ballarat's Meet the Makers event at the Goods Shed, which aims to connect the industry with growers and producers from the Central Highlands. And it's been confirmed the Victorian Country Athletics Championships will return to Ballarat in January next year at the new Creswick Road facility. Ashley Anderson from Athletics Ballarat says they're expecting a talented field.
3: It is a country championships, but there are metro athletes that can also be invitational athletes.
2: That's the latest in your local news.
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5: Hi, I'm Phoebe Humphrey. The Federal Transport Minister has issued a please explain to Air Services Australia following the latest near miss at Sydney Airport. A Jetstar flight attendant was hurt when their A320 almost collided with a Qatar Airways jet yesterday. Catherine King says a traffic controller and tug operator have been stood down for testing and has told Seven the chaos is unacceptable.
6: We're not happy. No one wants to see passengers disrupted in the way that they have been.
5: The alarm bells continue for the major parties in this morning's news poll. It shows Labor's primary vote has crashed to 29%, its lowest level in 16 years. That puts it equal with One Nation and well ahead of the Coalition, whose support has slumped back down to 18%. Bulk billing rates continue to climb nationwide, with more than 84% of GP visits free in the June quarter. And a new national campaign to combat bullying is being rolled out. The ads respond to an anti-bullying review in 2025 that found a quarter of students aged between 9 and 15 are regularly being bullied.
0: D2E Gym, from Talacombe to Wendouree. You're never too far from a D2E.
5: In sport, a big upset in the NRL last night with the bottom-placed Dragons downing the Sharks by 8 points to wrap up round 23. It's the Red V's third win for the season, and caretaker Dean Young says his players are wrapped to beat a top-four side.
7: They've been really strong over the last 6 weeks, and they're a quality team all over the park, and our boys did a really good job.
5: And in AFL, the Blues are now 2 games clear in 10th place and a step closer to locking in a wildcard spot after beating St Kilda by 44 points. That's the latest news and sport.
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8: Legendary New Zealand actor Sam Neill that recently passed away. He will make one final appearance on the big screen. He secretly filmed a role in the upcoming live-action adaptation of The Legend of Zelda just before his death last month. So we will see him on the big screen one more time. And Rachel Reid, the author of Heated Rivalry, she has finished writing Unrival, which is the third Game Changers novel, and it's centered around Shane Hollander and Ilya Rozanov. So if you watched Heated Rivalry last year, was it this year that came out? Either way, if you loved it, well, the book is now due in June next year, so keep your eyes peeled for that.
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8: Rainy one around Ballarat today with a top of 11. Tomorrow there is going to be another shower or two as well, getting up to 10. Then on Wednesday, those showers are going to continue on, getting up to 11. Right now in Sulky, it's 8 degrees. Make sure you are driving to the conditions out there. As I said, it is quite a rainy one. It's a very slippery out on the roads. Drive to those conditions thanks to RoadSafe Central Highlands.
0: 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It's the Power FM Breakfast Show with Alex and Crystal. Thanks to Metricon. With two stunning display homes open this weekend at Lucas Estate, come see which one feels like home.
8: Morning, just me by myself today. Alex will be back tomorrow, finally. We haven't been on air together for three weeks almost. Crikey. Anyway, bit of good news for all you Grand Theft Auto fans. I know you've been waiting years and years and years for number six. Well, after Lola Young, got a little update for you. You're on Power.

0: RFM. Hey, it's Crystal. If you are absolutely dying for Grand Theft Auto 6 and you're like, I cannot wait until November 19th when it finally gets released, well, the people at Rockstar Games are going to tease you even a little bit more, all right? They've teamed up with Netflix and they're dropping a streaming premiere. It's called Grand Theft Auto 6, An Extended Look. Basically, it's like a gigantic trailer, shows you everything you can do in the game. I reckon it's just a big, massive teaser, honestly. So it's going to be coming out on Netflix at 5 a.m. Friday, 28th of August. So if you're that diehard of a fan of Grand Theft Auto, you can get up early and watch it at 5 a.m., but it will be on there for you to watch from the 28th of August, which is only like 3 weeks away, about 3 weeks away. The first trailer for this came out in 2023. That feels like it was ages and ages ago. Oh, I know there's always jokes and memes going around about how long everyone's had to wait for GTA 6, but the end is nearly here. It's almost here, okay? You can stream this new show August 28th, and then it will finally be out November 19th for you Grand Theft Auto fans. All right, in the next five, Brian Adams, you're on Power.
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5: As part of Victoria's big build, we're removing 4 dangerous and congested level crossings in Melton and Truganina. We're also building a new Melton station. 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Avoid delays and check before you travel at bigbuild.vic.gov.au. 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

0: Ryan Adams on Power. Now, I've come across a very cheeky way to make a bit of money. So one bloke over in New York, he realised that at the Ariana Grande concert, there was a very strict venue policy, all right, and he's turned it into a $1,000 side hustle. So he found out that only clear bags were allowed inside, it's called Barclays Center, so the stadium that she's performing at, only allowed to take clear bags inside of her concert. So this guy, he ordered 200 clear plastic bags on Amazon. He bought them for like 35 cents each, sold them for $5 a pop, and he made roughly $930 in profit. That's the way to do it. I can't believe no one knew that you could only take clear bags in there. They obviously didn't realise that was the rule until they got there. So then he's outside like, all right, here's your clear bags, girls and guys. If you need to, you know, take all your stuff in, buy this from me for $5. Because what other choice do you have? You can't just drop your bags off somewhere. I'm sure they don't have lockers or anything outside this concert. So, yeah, look, honestly, I think it's smart. I don't know if it's legal to sell stuff like that on the side of the road, but surely it is. Nah, props to him. He made a profit of $930. Anyway, next time you go to an Ariana Grande concert, maybe just make sure you take a clear bag with you. You're on Power.
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1: freeway traffic. Good morning in Warren Heap. A crash at Yankee Flat Road. We have crews on the way, so avoid the area if you can. Otherwise, quick look at your run into Melbourne, the Western Freeway, nice and clear until about Leakes Road. Then there are delays through Hopkins Road. The Deer Park Bypass is slowing at Robinson's Road. As for the Ring Road, it's banking up through to the Westgate. 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
2: G'day, it's Tom Parry with your local news first. Police are celebrating the success of a recent blitz targeting car thefts in Ballarat. 60 people were arrested and 57 stolen vehicles recovered as part of Operation Mustang, which saw the city's officers teaming up with the Public Order Response Unit between June 22nd and July 31st. Regional Victorian students at low-fee non-government schools will soon be included in the state's Smile Squad dental program. The initiative has operated in public schools since 2019 and provided no-cost dental checkups to more than 175,000 students statewide. And in sports, the Ballarat Netball League's 16th round was played on Saturday. East Point upset Bacchus with a 37-24 victory in their A-grade encounter, while Sunbury downed North 60-54. That's the latest in your local news.
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3: Hi, I'm Phoebe Humphrey. Anthony Albanese remains preferred Prime Minister despite this morning's news poll showing Labor's primary support has plunged to a 13-year low. It has the government and One Nation level on 29% of the vote ahead of the coalition, which has slumped to 18. Anthony Albanese leads Pauline Hanson in the preferred PM stakes by 56% to 44, while his lead over Angus Taylor sits at 44% to 37. An air traffic controller and a tug operator have been stood down following the latest near miss at Sydney Airport. Investigations have begun after a Jetstar plane almost collided with a Qatar Airways jet yesterday morning. Police are yet to identify a woman whose body was found inside a suitcase in New South Wales. The grim find was made yesterday afternoon outside of Goulburn. A crime scene's in place and forensic testing is underway. And Aussie parents are calling for a digital detox in our schools. Thousands have signed a petition demanding for devices to be removed from primary schools and scaled back in high school.
0: D2E Gym. From Talacombe to Wendouree, you're never too far from a D2E.
3: In sports, St Kilda's wildcard hopes are all but over after losing to Carlton by 44 points. St star Nasiah Wanganeen-Miller suffered a hamstring injury in the opening quarter and never returned to the field, but coach Ross Lyon is refusing to use that as an excuse.
4: Look, it's not ideal losing really your best player, really, but he's saying that in this business you've got to overcome it.
3: And Cronulla's top four hopes have been dealt a blow, losing to the bottom place Dragons last night to wrap up round 23. That's the latest news and sport.
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5: Cloudy one around Ballarat today and a lot of rain around as well with a top of 11. Tomorrow, another shower or two, getting up to 10. Then on Wednesday, those showers are going to continue on also with a top of 11. Right now on Golden Point, it's 8 degrees.
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0: 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With two stunning Metricon display homes now open at Grange Estate. 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
5: Happy Monday. Got some tickets to see the new Insidious movie just after 7:30. After 8:30, got tickets for you to get to the Sporting Globe's 10th birthday party. 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So

0: steal my standby.
1: All right, just gone past 7 o'clock, and then again at 8 o'clock every morning on the Brekkie Show. Going to be calling out people's names that have registered at powerfmballarat.com.au to secure their spot on the standby list so they can potentially get to Las Vegas. All right, flights, accommodation, spending money, and you get to go to the iHeart Music Festival, potentially see Benson Boone, Cardi B, Snoop Dogg, Weezer, Zara Larsson, so many more in this lineup. It's absolutely stacked. Now, as I said, it's just gone 7 o'clock, so I need to call out someone's name that has registered so they can secure their spot on this standby list. Now, if this person doesn't call back within 30 minutes, I will open the phone line. You can swoop on in and steal their spot on the standby list. But for right now, I'm looking for Laurie Sheeran from Lucas. All right, Laurie, apologise, I think it's Laurie Sheeran from Lucas. 533-1031. If you're listening, give me a call. Laurie Sheeran, need to secure your spot on that standby list. Let's get into the Red Hot Chili Peppers. You're on Power.

0: Red Hot Chili Peppers on Power. Hey, it's Crystal. Thanks to Metricon Ballarat. Two stunning Metricon display homes have opened at Grange Estate. Come see which one feels like home. Now, over in New Zealand, a councillor joined a council meeting from her bathroom and her laundry was clearly visible behind her, but she didn't really care. This is how it went down.
1: Yeah, you might want to move your camera.
2: Why? Where is it?
1: Because I can see your washing.
2: Oh, okay. Can you see me?
1: Yes, we can.
2: Oh, that's great. Okay, you can see my washing, you can see me. It's no problem.
0: She didn't really care. She's like, all right, well, as long as you can see me, don't worry about the washing in the background. You can see it looks

0: like socks. It doesn't really look like undies. However, if you keep watching the video, it's like a Teams meeting or a Zoom call, if you will. There's like a shower screen behind her, and it does appear like someone is in the shower because you can see sort of a figure moving around in the background of the shower. So she's just popped in the bathroom and thought, yeah, I'll just have this very important council meeting in the bathroom. With me, undies akimbo hanging on the line there next to me and probably someone in the shower behind her. I really love the level of unbotheredness. Like, she's like, I don't care. I'm here to do my meeting. The best lighting's in the bathroom. Just deal with it. Oh, I aspire to be like someone like that. In the next five, hit and play on Milky, teaming up with Mall Grab. You're on Power.
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2: 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Well, it's Melanie C in the studio. Welcome, Melanie.
3: Hey.
2: 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Congrats.
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2: 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Wow.
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2: You DJed your own wedding?
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0: Okay, I'm still on the lookout for Lauri Sherrin. That's right, Lauri Sherrin. Give me a call, 533-1031. You've got 15 minutes left if you want to lock in your spot on that standby list to get your way to Vegas. 533-1031 at Lauri Sherrin. 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
5: All right, this is the very last time I call out for Laurie Sharon from Lucas, 5333 1031. You've got only 10 minutes left, aka 3 songs, all right? Once these 3 songs are done and dusted, Laurie Sharon, I've got to open those phone lines up and anyone can swoop in and steal your spot on the standby list to potentially get themselves to Las Vegas and to that iHeart Music Festival. Let's get into Venice.

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3: All right, those phone lines are officially open. 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
2: Barry James Smash Repairs. 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Just say, I want Barry. 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
4: It's a smooth run on the roads this morning, no hold-ups or delays. As we run into Melbourne, flying through Warrnambool, through to Balan on the Western Freeway. At Leakes Road, you will hit delays through to Hopkins Road. The Deer Park Bypass is busy at Robinson's Road. As for the Ring Road, it's slowing through to the Westgate. 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
6: G'day, it's Tom Parry with your local news first. Fresh opinion polling spells deep trouble for Labor at the upcoming state election. Conducted by YouGov and published by The Age newspaper, it reveals that the ruling party is set to lose as many as 29 seats, including the electorates of Eureka and Ripon, which are predicted to fall to One Nation. Australia's Age Discrimination Commissioner will visit Ballarat this week for a forum examining the benefits and challenges of a multi-generational workforce. Robert Fitzgerald is headlining the event at Craig's Royal Hotel on Thursday, sharing insights on how different generations can work together more effectively. And in sport, no wins for the GWV Rebels in the weekend's Talent League action. Our under-18 girls suffered a 32-point loss to the Geelong Falcons, while the boys recorded a draw against their Falcons counterparts, ending the match on 45 points each. That's the latest in your local news.
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7: Hi, I'm Phoebe Humphrey. The investigation continues into yesterday's near miss at Sydney Airport, in which a Jetstar plane almost collided with a Qatar Airways jet on the runway. It, of course, follows last month's scare in which a Qantas 737 was cleared to enter the main runway at the same time as another plane was landing. Angus Mitchell from the Transport Safety Bureau has told Nine it's a worry.
8: Because we've had two of them now within the space of 2 weeks. The incident yesterday, yes, it was at low speed and it was picked up, but it shouldn't have got down to that.
7: A series of mystery drone incursions over one of the nation's most important Air Force bases has sparked fresh security concerns. News Corp is reporting a number of drones were spotted in restricted airspace above the RAAF base at Williamtown near Newcastle last month. And more Aussies are seeing their GP without paying out of pocket. Canberra says bulk billing rates jumped to 84.1% in the June quarter, up from around 80% the same time last year.
2: D2E Gym, from Talacombe to Wendouree, you're never too far from a D2E.
7: In sport, a huge upset in the NRL with the Dragons downing the Sharks by 24 points to 16, although Cronulla coach Craig Fitzgibbon reckons it's the wake-up call his side needs.
9: Didn't work hard enough and they ran at it, they tackled at it and they got the scoreboard in their favour for that reason.
7: And to AFL, the Geelong board is holding a crisis meeting today over a concussion deal it brokered with a player and is reportedly facing a six-figure fine. Last night, Carlton beat St Kilda by 44 points. That's the latest news and sport.
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3: Actress Minnie Driver took to the socials just over the weekend and she revealed that her and a friend were injured after another car allegedly sped through an intersection and T-boned their vehicle in France. She did suffer a sprained neck and she said she's still processing the shock, but she credited the car's airbags for helping save their lives. So she's doing okay. And Nancy Cartwright, the voice of Bart Simpson, she has come out with a little bit of speculation that The Simpsons will reportedly end in 2029 after season 40. Now, that's just her speculation. There's no confirmation of that yet, but has been on air for nearly 40 years, so I guess maybe it is time to wrap it up.
2: Fu Man Lu. 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
3: Cloudy one around Ballarat today and going to be very rainy as well with a top of 11. Tomorrow, another shower or two around with a top of 10. Then on Wednesday, that rain is going to continue on, also getting up to 11. Right now in Eureka, it's 8 degrees.
0: It's only a two-day music festival in Vegas.
1: 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Feeling good?
0: What could possibly go wrong?
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3: Hey, Bridget, how you going?
10: Good, how are you?
3: Good, thank you. You want to swoop in and steal a spot to get yourself to Vegas?
10: I really do.
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10: Benson,
3: yeah. You know what? Almost every person I've had through wants to go and see Benson. He's the biggest draw card.
10: He is.
3: All right, Bridget, congrats. You have got yourself on that standby list to potentially get to Vegas.
10: Awesome. Thank you so much.
3: No worries at all. Going to be calling out another name just after 8 o'clock. It's thanks to MJ Mechanical. 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It's where the tropics never end. 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
2: 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Thanks to Metricon. With two stunning display homes open this weekend at Lucas Estate, come see which one feels like home.
3: All right, Bridget managed to swoop in and steal Laurie's spot on the standby list. Going to be calling out a new name again at 8 o'clock. Be listening for that. After Bernard Fanning, got some tickets to Insidious. So if you love yourself a bit of a scary movie, stick around for that. You're on Power.

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1: 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I'll play you the intro of a song. 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Here's the intro. All right, if you reckon you got it, 533-1031. It's First Word. Grab yourself some tickets to Insidious. 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

0: yeah, you might know the chorus, but do you know how the song kicks off? 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
1: Yeah, if you want those exclusive tickets to go and see Insidious Out of the Further in cinemas August 20, I ask you to call in on 5333 1031. Got Bridget now. All right, Bridget, you want to play a bit of First Word this morning. Do you reckon you know what the intro to this song is? Have a listen. All right, what do you think's the first word?
2: All the small things.
1: Let's listen. Yes, of course it is, Bridget. Good on you. You have scored yourself some tickets to head to Insidious.
2: Oh, thank you.
1: Do you love yourself a scary movie, do you?
2: Yes.
1: Oh, I can't do it. I'm a chicken. All right, Bridget, good on you. Enjoy that.
2: Thank you.
1: No worries at all. We're going to have more tickets to give away to Insidious right across the week. It is a chilling new nightmare in Insidious, Out of the Further in cinemas August 20 here on Power.

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1: Smooth sailings around town, there's no pranks or hold-ups. As for your run into Melbourne, looking great on the Western Freeway, until where leaks or then delays are through to Hopkins Road. The Deer Park Bypass is slowing at Robinson's Road and the Ring Road is banked up through to the Westgate. To get you from back home to Port Melbourne, we're looking at an hour and 27 minutes. 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
2: G'day, it's Tom Parry with your local news first. Hepburnshire Mayor Tony Clark says he's looking forward to resuming council business after being reinstated as an elected member. He and four other councillors were previously stood down from their roles due to a private prosecution, with the Shire confirming on Friday arvo that all five had returned to their duties. A blind Ballarat resident has expressed his appreciation for the overwhelming generosity of the community after being assaulted at a Melbourne pub last month. Two online fundraisers are currently running for Darren Rout, which together have so far raised over $7,000. And in sport, Darley is licking its wounds following an upset in the Ballarat Football League's senior men's comp. The reigning premiers suffered a 27-point loss at home to Melton on Saturday. Meantime, the Swans defeated Redan by 9 points. That's the latest in your local news.
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3: Hi, I'm Phoebe Humphrey. The Social Services Minister has described Labor's performance in this morning's news poll as a change. The survey puts the government's and One Nation's primary vote tied on 29%, which is the ALP's worst result since 2013. But Tanya Plibersek has told Seven there's plenty of time before the next election.
4: And that's why we are absolutely focused every day on making a real difference in people's lives.
3: Two people have been stood down after a near miss at Sydney Airport. A Jetstar and Qatar Airways plane nearly collided on the tarmac yesterday morning. A ground controller and tug operator have been stood down in line with drug and alcohol testing. Israel has rejected the latest US-backed peace plan for Gaza, with Prime Minister Benjamin Netanyahu vowing his military won't withdraw until Hamas is genuinely disarmed. And Andrew Mountbatten-Windsor could still receive a royal funeral despite having all of his titles stripped. The 66-year-old former prince reportedly still appears in the bridge plans, funeral preparations for royals.
0: D2E Gym, from Talacombe to Wenderee. You're never too far from a D2E.
3: In sport, Carlton is now a step closer to locking in an AFL wildcard spot after beating St Kilda by 44 points. It's now the 10th win for Josh Fraser since he took over as interim and says he'll make a call on the full-time role sometime this week.
5: My mandate, if you like, when I took over was to help the club be better placed at the end of this journey, and that's where I sit with that. Yeah, I think at some stage this week.
3: And to NRL, the Dragons have clinched their third win of the season with a 24-16 upset over the Sharks. That's the latest news and sport.
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6: Absolutely bucketing down around Ballarat at the moment, so please stay safe and dry. And please note there is a number of roads with water over them at the moment. And Lexton at the crossroads in the middle of town is flooded and has been closed in both directions. Have just put up a Facebook post on Power FM Ballarat. Go and check that out for all the roads that have got a significant amount of water on them. So as I said, drive safe and keep dry if you can. Tomorrow there is going to be another shower or two as well, getting up to 10. And on Wednesday, that rain is going to continue on, getting up to 11. Right now in Sulky, it's 7 degrees.
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0: 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Come see which feels like home.
6: Morning, last day on my own, thank God. Alex is going to be back tomorrow, very excited. We haven't chatted to each other for 3 weeks. Well, no, we have. We do keep in contact outside of the show, but we haven't been on air together for 3 weeks. I'm excited to finally get back together and just talk some rot like we like to do. All right, after 8:30, going to be playing 10 in 10. Well, how does that work? You've got 10 seconds to name 10 things. You could be scoring yourself an exclusive VIP pass to the Sporting Globe's 10th birthday event. You don't want to miss that just after 8:30. Before we do all that, though, need to get into this.
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brand new name for Steal My Standby. If you have registered at powerfmballarat.com.au, every morning at 7 and then again at 8, we could be calling out your name. So make sure you're listening. You don't want someone to swoop in and steal your spot on that standby list. You only got 30 minutes to call us back. So right now, I need Lisa Ashmore from Smythe's Creek. Give me a call, 5333-1031. Lisa Ashmore. Could be going to see Snoop Dogg. If he doesn't do it for you, everyone seems really keen on seeing Benson. Now, let me tell you, there's more than just Benson Boone and Snoop Dogg at this shindig. BTS, Cardi B, Goo Goo Dolls, Kenny Chesney, Lainey Wilson, Zara Larsson, Muse, Major Lazer. Oh, my God, the list is endless. I didn't even name all of them then, all right? I know that seemed excessive, but there's more than just that. So if your name is Lisa Ashmore, give me a call, 5333-1031. You've got half an hour to do so before someone swoops in and steals your spot on the standby list. Thanks to MJ Mechanical, now doing roadworthies from service to repair. They've got you there. And going Troppo with a huge range of fish, reptiles, enclosures and accessories. It's where the tropics never end. It's still my standby. You're on power.

0: on display. Homes have opened at Granger State. Come see which one feels like home. Still on the hunt for Lisa Ashmore from Smythe's Creek for Steal My Standby. Make sure you give me a call, 5333 1031. All right, I found out something over the weekend and I thought, oh man, I don't know if this is a good or a bad thing. Of course, it is to do with AI, because scientists have used generative AI to design functioning viruses for the first time. So they're creating something called, now, hold on while I try and pronounce this, bacteriophages. I don't know how you say that. But apparently this sort of bacteria, it can infect and kill bad bacteria, including drug-resistant E. coli. So, look, if they're creating it for good reasons and it's, you know, going to break through bad bacteria, then I guess it's a good thing. They said it is a breakthrough, could open new doors for medicine, but they do warn it also raises urgent questions around biosafety and biosecurity. Yeah, well, duh. You're using AI to create germs. Haven't we seen every movie ever existed about the end of the world? Doesn't this just feel like the start of that movie? Let's not go down that road unless it's very self-contained and it's going to be fine. Move on from that real quick. In the next five, Hall & Oates, it's out of touch. You're on Power.
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12: I'm Lisa Ashmore.
0: Oh, Lisa Ashmore, good on you. You have called in right on time, girlfriend. You weren't mucking around at all.
12: No way. I'm so excited and pumped.
0: You're so excited and pumped. Who would you love to see at the iHeart Music Festival?
12: Lainey Wilson.
0: Lainey Wilson. Oh, yeah, good. You like yourself a bit of country music, hey?
12: Love country.
0: Oh, beautiful. Would you want to see Kenny Chesney as well? He's going to be there?
12: Yes, absolutely.
0: Yeah, cool. Who would you take with you?
12: I take my partner.
0: Take your partner. I can see here in your entry you've written you want to take your honey bunny. I hope your honey bunny is your partner.
12: Yeah, correct.
0: All right, good on you, Lisa. You have locked in your spot on that standby list. Congratulations.
12: Thank you so much.
0: No worries at all. Okay, more chances tomorrow at 7 and then again at 8. Make sure you've registered at parafanballarat.com.au for Steal My Standby. 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And going tropo with a huge range of fish, reptiles, enclosures and accessories. 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You're on Power.

0: it's on power. Now, if you've been dying for GTA 6 to finally be released, well, bit of good news. We do know it is coming out November 19th, but if you can't wait for that, well, the team at Rockstar Games, they've got together with Netflix and thought, all right, we'll drop another teaser for you, as if the one all the way back in 2023 wasn't enough. It's Grand Theft Auto 6, an extended look. Now, it's going to be streaming on Netflix from the 28th of August, so that's about 3 weeks away, honestly. Yeah, I'd say 3 weeks away. Going to be dropping at 5 a.m. Friday morning. So if you want to get up at 5 a.m. because you're that desperate to find out about Grand Theft Auto, well, it's going to be on Netflix, all right? It honestly baffles me a little bit. I'm like, okay, you've got all this time to team up with Netflix and come out with this extended look, but you can't just drop the whole game on in August? People have been waiting thousands of years for GTA 6, all right? Come on, just get to it. Anyway, you're going to have to wait till November. The next five, I've got Harry Styles, you're on power.
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1: A wet morning on the road, so ensure you're extra careful while driving this morning. Otherwise, having a look at your run into Melbourne, the Western Freeway is nice and clear until about Leakes Road, then it is busy through to Hopkins Road. The Deer Park Bypass is banking up through to the Ring Road, which has a slow run to the West Gate due to flooding. 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That's the latest traffic on Power FM.
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2: G'day, it's Tom Parry with your local news first. The state government has stepped up its bird flu response with an extra $500,000 being made available to the wildlife sector. That money will be split between frontline animal rescuers and Wildlife Victoria to help buy personal protective equipment and other supplies to meet strict biosecurity requirements. Nominations are now open for the 2026 Ballarat Seniors Awards, recognising the residents of the city aged 60 and over who help strengthen our community. Names can be submitted until September 10th ahead of the awards ceremony taking place in November. And Ballarat's new Creswick Road Athletics Complex should be ready in time for the state's country championships in January. Ashley Anderson from Athletics Ballarat says both regional and metro athletes will be invited to compete and...
3: We're expecting some sort of fairly big names to be coming up for that event as well.
2: That's the latest in your local news.
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4: Hi, I'm Phoebe Humphrey. Federal Minister Mark Butler says reports of drones near an Aussie RAAF base are deeply concerning. News Corp says a number was spotted in restricted airspace above the base near Newcastle last month, with staff told to close the blinds.
5: We're very confident there was no security breach in the relevant sense, but obviously drones flying around airports, whether it's civilian or military or both, is a very serious concern.
4: The alarm bells continue for the major parties in this morning's news poll. It shows Labor's primary vote has crashed to 29%, its lowest level in 13 years. That puts it equal with One Nation and well ahead of the Coalition, whose support has slumped back down to 18%. And thousands of parents have signed a petition calling for laptops and other screens to be removed from classrooms. The Heads Up Alliance says primary schools should be device-free and high schools should scale the use back. It follows the latest NAP plan results that show more kids and teens need additional support when it comes to reading and writing.
0: D2E Gym, from Delacombe to Wendouree. You're never too far from a D2E.
4: In sport, a big upset in the NRL last night with the bottom-placed Dragons downing the Sharks by 8 points to wrap up round 23. It's just the Red V's third win for the season, and caretaker Dean Young says his players are wrapped to beat a top-four side.
6: That's what the Sharks are. They've been really strong over the last 6 weeks, and they're a quality team all over the park, and our boys did a really good job.
4: And in AFL, the Blues are now 2 games clear in 10th place after beating St Kilda by 44 points last night at Marvel Stadium. That's the latest news and sport.
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7: Rainy one around Ballarat today with a top of 11. Tomorrow looks like there will be another shower or two around as well with a top of 10. And then on Wednesday, that rain is going to continue on getting up to 11. Right now in Sebas, it's 7 degrees.
0: Live across Ballarat, it's the Power FM Breakfast Show with Alex and Crystal. Thanks to Metricon. With two stunning display homes open this weekend at Lucas Estate, come see which one feels like home.
7: Morning, yeah, it's absolutely miserable out there today. There is a significant amount of rain around, which means a lot of water over the road. So please drive to the conditions and stay safe. Just put up a Facebook post if you want to check it out, the different roads that have water on them. And it is worth noting that Lexton at the crossroads in the middle of town is flooded and has been closed in both directions. So, yeah, just drive safely while you're out there. All right, if you love to partay, well, I've got some VIP tickets to give you, baby. Let's do this.
0: Alex and Crystal's 10 in 10.
8: 10.
7: Yeah, if you love to celebrate a good old birthday, we are helping Sporting Globe celebrate 10 years. And we have got a VIP birthday pack to give away, right? Tickets to their birthday event and 2 drink vouchers plus a $50 Sporting Globe voucher as well. So if that sounds like a bit of you, well, right now you need to play 10 in 10 with me. I'm going to give you a topic. You've got 10 seconds to name 10 of those things. So I might keep it a bit easy and reveal what your topic is before you give me a call. First one to call in gets their chance at playing 10 in 10. All right, 10 things in 10 seconds. If you can name them all, you're going to score that VIP birthday pack. It's thanks to the Sporting Globe Ballarat. Cheers to 10 years. Your topic this morning is fruit. Give me a call, 5333 1031. If you can name 10 fruits in 10 seconds as we get into pink, you're on power. I think

0: Alex and Crystal's 10 in 10.
1: Okay, on 5333 1031, I've got Mary. Do you reckon you can name 10 fruits in 10 seconds?
2: I think I can.
1: Okay, you're going to hear a buzzer. It's going to go as soon as you hear that final countdown. You need to start. Now, 10 seconds goes quicker than you think, Mary. Are you ready?
2: I'm ready.
1: Okay, here we go. 10 fruits in 10 seconds.
2: Apples, pears, strawberries, peach, apricot, pineapple, mandarins, lemons, cherries, orange.
1: Oh, she's gone and done it. You had time to spare. Good on ya. Now, just run them through me again one more time. What did you have there? Can you remember what you said?
2: What did I say? Apples,
1: yep.
2: Pears, strawberries, peach,
1: yep.
2: Apricots, mm-hmm. Pineapples, mandarins, lemons, cherries and orange.
1: Yep, that's 10. All right, Mary, good on you. You are going to the Sporting Globe's 10th birthday drinks voucher, $50 Sporting Globe voucher plus double passes to their party. You enjoy that.
2: Thank you so much.
1: No worries. Have a good one.
2: Thank you.
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1: What's hot? Alex is going to be back tomorrow, finally. Him and I haven't been on air together for about 3 weeks now. Oh, my gosh, the long time coming. So I'm very excited to see him tomorrow morning. And what's not? There is a lot of rain around at the moment. Water on the roads and Lexton at the crossroads in the middle of town. It's flooded and has been closed in both directions. So please make sure you're driving to those conditions.
0: What's hot at the Western Hotel? They were crowned AHA's best casual dining in regional Victoria.
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2: It's been a rainy morning on the roads around town, and there's no holdups or collisions. Otherwise, having a look at your run into Melbourne, flying through on the Western Freeway until about Hopkins Road, then there is a crash just citybound. The right-hand lane is closed, causing delays back to Leakes Road. Otherwise, the Deer Park Bypass is starting to bank up from Robinson's Road, and the Ring Road is slowing due to some floods Altona bound. Get 3K off select MY26.5 FRS. 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
4: G'day, it's Tom Parry with your local news first. Police are celebrating the success of a recent blitz targeting car thefts in Ballarat. 60 people were arrested and 57 stolen vehicles recovered as part of Operation Mustang, which saw the city's officers partner with VicPol's Public Order Response Team between June 22nd and July 31st. Chefs, foodies and hospitality operators from Metro Melbourne and right across the region will be here tomorrow. They'll be attending Commerce Ballarat's Meet the Makers event at the Goods Shed, which aims to connect the industry with growers and producers from the Central Highlands. And in sport, Saturday had the 16th round of the Ballarat Netball League being played. Lake Wendouree bounced back from the previous weekend's loss against the Devils to win their A-grade clash with Sabas. The final score, 51 goals to 44. That's the latest in your local news.
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6: Hi, I'm Phoebe Humphrey. Anthony Albanese remains preferred Prime Minister despite this morning's news poll showing Labor's primary support has plunged to a 13-year low. It has the government and One Nation level on 29% of the vote, ahead of the coalition, which has slumped to 18%. Anthony Albanese leads Pauline Hanson in the preferred PM stakes by 56% to 44%, while his lead over Angus Taylor sits at 44% to 37%. The Transport Safety Bureau says no stone will be left unturned in its investigations into the latest near miss at Sydney Airport. A Jetstar flight attendant was injured when the plane was forced to suddenly stop after almost colliding with a Qatar Airways jet. ATSB Chief Angus Mitchell has told the ABC the preliminary report will be ready in around 2 months.
7: And that will have all the details and the facts that we're able to ascertain. And then it gives us an idea of where we need to look to actually strengthen a system.
6: Two workers were stood down. And bulk billing rates are up around the country, climbing to 84% nationally in the June quarter.
1: D2E Gym. From Dalacombe to Wendouree, you're never too far from a D2E.
6: In sports, St Kilda's wildcard hopes are all but over after losing to Carlton by 44 points. St star Nasiah Wanganeen Millerer suffered a hamstring injury in the opening quarter and never returned to the field, but coach Ross Lyon isn't using it as an excuse.
8: Look, it's not ideal losing really your best player, really. So, but in saying that, in this business, you've got to overcome it and not let it derail you.
6: And Cronulla's top four hopes have been dealt a blow, losing to the bottom placed Dragons 24-16. That's the latest news and sport.
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9: There is a lot of rain around at the moment. Did get a call just earlier that in Glen Park on Springs Road and Clarks Road heading towards Clarks Hill, there is a bit of a water hazard there, so make sure you keep an eye out for that. There is a post on our Facebook page as well with a number of roads that have a significant amount of water on them, so please keep your eye out for that. And Lexton at the crossroads in the middle of town is flooded and has been closed in both directions, so please take it safe out on those roads this morning. The rain is going to continue on tomorrow, getting up to 10. Then on Wednesday, more showers around with a top of 11.
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Lefty on Power. 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They're now over there. You can hear the voices, you know, and now you can see the moments you've missed. 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Let's throw it back to the year 1987 with In Excess. It's your 15-song marathon. You're on Power.

G-Flip on Power, going to be a very rainy one around Ballarat today with a top of 11. Tomorrow there is going to be more rain around with a top of 10. Big thanks to McDonald's. Don't Macca's walk, Macca's run to the new deluxe sausage and egg McMuffin. Back into your 15-song marathon now. It's CC Peniston. You're on Power.

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Make sure you've registered for Steal My Standby over on parafanballarat.com.au. Could be calling out your name again tomorrow morning at 7 o'clock. And if you don't hear it at 7, you might hear it again at 8 o'clock. Two names every day. Get yourself to the iHeart Music Festival. You know who's going to be at that festival? Benson Boone. Let's get into it. You're on Power. I'm so

0: Hi, it's Crystal. I'm out of here now, but I'll be back tomorrow at 6 a.m. You know who's joining me. Alex, he'll finally be back. We haven't had a yarn together on air for about 3.5 weeks. It's been a damn long time, almost a month. I can't believe it. More time off than the unemployed, him and I, as they always say. Anyway, we will both be back tomorrow. We'll catch you bright early from 6. You enjoy the rest of your Monday. Stay safe. It is very rainy out there. Lots of water hazards on the roads. Stay safe, stay dry. Catch you on Tuesday. Bye.
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3: G'day, it's Tom Parry with your local news first. Fresh opinion polling spells deep trouble for Labor at the upcoming state election. Conducted by YouGov and published by The Age newspaper, it reveals that the ruling party is set to lose as many as 29 seats, including the electorates of Ripon and Eureka, which are predicted to fall to One Nation. Grampians Health has appointed long-time intensive care and organ donation specialist Lana Woodyet as its new palliative care manager. She brings more than 2 decades of experience to the role, supporting patients and families through end-of-life care. And in sport, no wins for the GWV Rebels in the weekend's Talent League action. Our under-18 girls suffered a 32-point loss to the Geelong Falcons, while the boys recorded a draw against their Falcons counterparts, ending the match on 45 points apiece. That's the latest in your